0: and he ends up being a stud. What is he looking for? What does he see?
1: Well, first of all, he came up through the San Antonio, cone of silence, cone of, you know, meticulousness, right? So, and this man is as obsessive as any great ever is, right? And like, we see up close and personal how JJ Redick calls himself a sicko. I think Sam Presti would kind of identify along the same lines. And you look at his history and bringing in a Kevin Durant, James Harden, Russell Westbrook, and obviously he was maligned for, you know, the trade that sent James Harden packing, and then Kevin Durant leaves, but he has tried to retool time and time again this franchise that on paper, you know, how are you going to get superstars to stay in Oklahoma City? And he brought in Paul George, he brought in Carmelo Anthony of all people. And what he has been able to identify, I think, in this iteration of his, you know, kind of ability to scout talent is finding the personality now that doesn't demand the superstar treatment. And he found a Shea first and foremost. He brings in a Chet who's kind of like a Wemby light, if you will. And then he's found all these athletic pieces to go along and fill out this roster. And for it's guys that are willing to sacrifice their minutes and really just want to win. So I think if you look at this iteration of Sam Presti's time as a GM, he's probably learned a little bit more, not just about the length and athleticism and guys that he loves, but about the ego and lack thereof that it takes to really put together a winning culture in Oklahoma City.
0: I want to go to the Lakers real quick. Lastly, is there any chance, anything you would do, any way to salvage this series if possible, now that it's coming back to L.A.?
1: Here's what I have to say. I think J.J. Redick is coaching his tail off, and I think Laker fans, I'm going to deflect what the question you just asked me and just say, like, we got to appreciate every minute we're seeing LeBron James out there and what he's able to do at 41. And it's also really cool kind of recognizing, I sat down with J.J. at the start of the season, and he talked to me about Luka. He said LeBron, and then he's like, you know, I believe Austin Reeves is one of the greatest offensive players on the planet. And I almost scoffed when he said that. And you know what, though? Austin's value to this team and what he's been able to do as an undrafted player in the league. And yeah, he's coming back from an injury, so he kind of had to shoot himself out of the slump that we saw him in from, you know, coming in the middle of the round in Houston and game one against OKC. But I think we just appreciate what this is look for the really, really appreciate the Lakers' defensive efforts, because they did a good job frustrating Shea in game one. Their game plan is stout. It's just, you know.
0: They're too much to handle. They are. And that could inevitable. Be for 95% of the teams in the league, maybe except for the Spurs. Oh, Nikki, we got to end it there. Appreciate you as always.
1: You
0: have a great
1: Happy
0: weekend.
1: Friday.
0: No doubt. Happy Friday. All right, thank you, Nikki, for that. On the way. Never in his life has he been happy. There may be a pushback to a date, to a big fight, and could be proof that maybe some people ain't checking for it. We'll explain what we mean. It's the Odd Couple, Fox Sports Radio.
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12: White victim, female, pretty, wealthy.
11: A white woman's murder shocks the city. A black man from the projects comes forward with information about the case.
13: He says the police are his friends.
11: But out of nowhere, he goes from star witness to prime suspect.
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11: 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Lee Harris is sentenced to 90 years.
14: I get 90 years for killing somebody I have never seen.
11: Behind bars, Lee finds an unlikely ally in his cellie, Robert. The pair are like chalk and cheese. There's no way their paths would ever cross on the outside. But as a fellow inmate, Robert sees through the lies and vows to do the unthinkable. Clear Lee's name.
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3: This is in German. Do not buy unless you speak German. As you can tell from this review, I speak English and not German. Because we won the war.
2: Well,
1: and some pretty useless tips.
0: Oh, it has wall-to-wall profanity and vulgar language.
4: Can't you just make a movie about mobsters where they don't swear?
0: We'll uncover some startling truths. September 11th was still more than a week away.
4: He claiming Mr. Rogers had something to do with 9/11?
3: I think he's not claiming it. I think he's about to prove it, Greg.
0: We'll go on a journey of self-discovery.
4: Night of the Comet is one of the greatest movies. Yeah. Well,
3: no, it's not, but...
4: I immediately back off this.
0: And confront our own shameful opinions.
4: Why should the pros who get, at least they get paid for it? Why don't I want to do this for free? Like my opinion on, what was that band that I really got out in front of?
0: The New Radicals.
4: The New Radicals. Yeah, I was like, I think this guy's the next Stevie Wonder.
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12: Hi, Dad, this is Aaron.
11: You couldn't call into it remotely. 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
13: Yeah, America's produced like lots and lots of stuff. Just piles of stuff. The fact of the matter is all day long, every day, there are warehouses full of stuff getting just pushed off a cliff. All day, every day.
11: That's Ian Nagoski, who runs the Canary Records label.
13: A friend of mine said that what he loves is being the guy standing at the edge of the cliff, waving his arms, going, wait, no, let me look at those first before you throw them away. I think there might be some good stuff in there. I think there might be some stories. I don't think we should throw all those away yet.
11: We have a season, 10 episodes of stories from that realm, of things that were just barely saved, and in some cases, not saved at all. A bizarre tale of two infamous New Yorkers.
14: They booby-trapped their home and turned it into a shield fortress of ephemera.
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18: In the late NBA playoff game, the Spurs already lead 11-1 at Minnesota, and Victor Wembanyama has 9 points, 4 rebounds, 2 block shots already. The Knicks are up 3-0 in their second rounder after a victory at Philadelphia, 108-94. Knicks have won 6 in a row, and OG Anunoby was out with a strained hamstring tonight. In the WNBA, season-opening wins for New York and Washington. NHL playoffs, Montreal a 5-1 winner at Buffalo. Vegas out to a quick 1-0 lead at Anaheim. To Major League Baseball, in the top of the 11th, the Rockies have

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6: Imagine you're struggling with back pain for months. 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Then you find a doctor.
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8: Nothing but good reports and a list of accolades that were two pages long.
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21: At Minnesota, the Timberwolves have tied the Spurs 51-all in the final seconds of the first half of their playoff game. Now, Victor Wembanyama does have 16 points, 9 early rebounds, but for the Timberwolves, Anthony Edwards, 19 points. Elsewhere, the Knicks are up 3-0 after winning at Philadelphia, 108-94. Jalen Brunson, 33 points, 9 assists. WNBA season-opening wins for New York and Washington. In the NHL playoffs, Montreal, a 5-1 winner at Buffalo, and currently it's still Vegas, 3-0 leaders at Anaheim mid-second period. To Major League Baseball, the Dodgers and Braves are tied 1-1 bottom of the third. The Cubs have just won their 10th game in a row, 7-1 at Texas. Milwaukee and Jacob Mizorowski dominated the Yankees 6-0. Boston ended Tampa Bay's 7-game winning streak 2-0. Toronto and Dylan Cease beat the Angels 2-0. I'm Steve DeSantis.
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13: Timberwolves still close to the Spurs tonight. Quick baseball update. Freddie Freeman has just homered against Atlanta. Dodgers lead Chris Sale and the Braves 3-1 in the bottom of the sixth. Cardinals up 6-0 at San Diego, top of the eighth. In the NBA playoffs second round at Minnesota, Timberwolves shooting just 39% from the floor, but they're only down 95-91 against San Antonio. Poor shooting for the Timberwolves, except for Anthony Edwards. He has 27 points. The Spurs are led by Victor Wembanyama, 32 points, 13 rebounds. Earlier, the Knicks went up 3-0 with a win at Philadelphia, 108-94. Jalen Brunson, 33 points. In the NHL playoffs, Vegas leads at Anaheim 5-1 with under 10 minutes to go. Montreal was a 5-1 winner at Buffalo. And it was earlier an NFL referees union ratification of a new labor deal. I'm Steve DeSager.
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12: 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Who were they? What made them so notorious? How did the internet, or sometimes the algorithm, choose them? And what does a person do when they're suddenly confronted with more attention than the human psyche can handle? Take The Dress, a story that went uber viral in early 2015 in spite of being, well, kind of a boring optical illusion. A mother of the bride in Scotland took a picture of a dress she was thinking about wearing to her daughter's wedding. But she saw the dress as blue with black lace, and her daughter saw it as white with gold lace. One BuzzFeed post later, every single person on the internet was talking about the dress. But to me, the dress is a story about the last couple of months when the internet was still sort of fun. It was shortly before the stories that spread across the internet stopped being driven by exploited millennials with useless arts degrees and started being decided by algorithms hell-bent on growing internet usership at all costs. And on a long enough timeline, the story of the dress is one entangled with abuse and media exploitation. Internet history is a tricky thing to be invested in. 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With the team at Cool Zone Media, we're taking these characters' 16th minute of fame to see what their moment meant to them and what it says about us.
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4: Russ Faria was charged with a crime that he swore he did not commit.
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4: 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I've been a correspondent for Dateline NBC for 25 years. 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
10: In late night baseball, the Dodgers have beaten Atlanta and Chris Sale 3-1. The Braves offense left 10 men on base. Victories for San Francisco and St. Louis. And for the Mets, who won in 10 innings at Arizona 3-1. The Cubs won their 10th straight game 7-1 at Texas. In the NBA playoffs, the Knicks lead their second round series 3-0 after a victory at Philadelphia 108-94. Jalen Brunson 33 points and 9 assists. San Antonio was a road winner at Minnesota 115-108. Victor Wembanyama 39 points, 15 rebounds. WNBA season opening victories for Washington, Golden State, and New York. NHL playoffs, Montreal a 5-1 winner at Buffalo, Vegas 6-2 winners at Anaheim. The NFL Referees Union ratified a new 7-year labor contract. The Jets gave running back Breece Hall a 3-year deal. I'm Steve DeSager.
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21: 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All done. 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
23: Wow.
21: The Spurs win over the T-Wolves coming up in about 20 minutes. Because people still care about varsity games.
23: That's the better series.
21: People's kids play in those games, too. They want to know. Not just about the varsity, but the varsity is the varsity.
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23: The varsity was Mike Rotunda and Rick Steiner.
21: The varsity is one of the best places to eat in all of Syracuse. There is that. Now,

0: Jason Smith and Mike Harmon have a YouTube channel for the show. Just search The Jason Smith Show with Mike Harmon. You want to see Harmon's calves? How about Jason's Jets or Nick's onesie? 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
9: Every hunter knows that the wilderness is full of surprises. 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
9: This season on Blood Trails, we're following the trail of seven cases that start in the field and end in the shadows, where missing persons reports, half-buried evidence, and whispered suspicions blur the line between hunting story and homicide.
12: I just instantly started freaking out, yelling to the world, what's going on? 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I mean, I'm out in the middle of nowhere. 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
9: From the frozen woods of Maine to the mountains of Montana, from an archery opener gone wrong in Wisconsin to a father's last walk through the Minnesota deer woods. 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
12: 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You know, it was hot.
9: I'm Jordan Sillars. Join me as we track the truth through tangled cover and cold case files, where every trail tells a story, and every story leaves its own trail of blood. Blood Trails.
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2: 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Coldness and heartlessness are undermining today's suspense movies. The end. Don't go see it. 0 stars.
1: As well as from all the Citizen Critics out there.
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2: 5 stars.
1: We'll find some useful tips.
3: This is in German. Do not buy unless you speak German. As you can tell from this review, I speak English and not German. Because we won the war.
2: Well,
0: and some pretty useless tips.
1: Oh, it has wall-to-wall profanity and vulgar language.
4: Can't you just make a movie about mobsters where they don't swear?
1: We'll uncover some startling truths. September 11th was still more than a week away.
4: He claiming Mr. Rogers had something to do with 9/11?
1: I think he's not claiming it. I think he's about to prove it, Greg. We'll go on a journey of self-discovery.
4: Night of the Comet is one of the greatest movies.
2: Yeah. Well,
3: no, it's not, but...
4: I immediately back off this.
1: And confront our own shameful opinions.
4: Why should the pros who get, at least they get paid for it? I want to do this for free. Like, my opinion on, what was that band that I really got out in front of?
1: The New Radicals.
4: The New Radicals. Yeah, I was like, I think this guy's like the next Stevie Wonder.
0: But mostly, it'll be a bunch of nonsense like this.
4: Yeah, he was Bing.
2: He was Bing.
4: Let me Bing it.

0: Danny D, the AD from Penn Charter High School, one of the oldest high schools in the region, in the country, excuse me. Certainly in our region. I'm Anthony Gargano. If you miss any of today's show, you always catch the podcast. All of our shows are podcasted. So right after the show, the podcast goes up. Then you can do us a solid and follow the podcast, rate it 5 stars, provide a review. 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Follow the feed and you'll find today's show, full show posted right after we get off the air. So I'm curious about the habits of young people, and with betting everywhere, where are you seeing it in high school? Because, like, that's when, and this is a danger that, you know, when you're a sports kid, you start to find this stuff. Like, you get exposed to it, usually, like, in, you know, 7th, 8th grade and in high school.
1: Yeah, I mean, it's definitely out there. I mean, I don't see it firsthand, but, you know, you overhear kids talking about, you know, games and betting apps. I mean, it's everywhere. I mean, we're pushing it down their throats. You know, it's on every advertisement on TV. You know, the accessibility to do it, you just need basically a credit card, right? I don't know all the steps to prevent kids from getting on there and having the ability to have these accounts created and gamble, right? I mean,
0: the way you should do it with any of the Apple Pay, you don't even need a credit card, right?
1: Yeah. Like,
0: you get a kid with an account that they can use your phone. You could deposit and now you're underway, and that's, you know, it's not right. You know,
1: no, it's too accessible. It's at their fingertips, and you know, again, it's everywhere they look, and as a society,
0: because you're using the vernacular. So I could tell you from mine. I was in a car with a bunch of 13-year-olds, boys that are sports kids, right?
1: Yeah.
0: Who's talking parlays? Like, I don't even know. Like, they have these sites that aren't really, like, aren't for real money, but, like, kind of mimic them, which I don't like because that kind of grooms them.
1: Yeah, definitely grooming them up.
0: Right? Like, where they go on and the kid, you know, like, oh, yeah, you know, I had a parlay last night. You know, Timberwolves and Knicks, you know, and I'm hearing these kids talk about this stuff and that are 13 years old, and I'm gathering it's one of these benign sites, but like the last thing they need to know is, like, you know, a parlay is 13 years old.
1: No, for sure. It's crazy. And, you know, all the player props and all these different things that weren't, you know, it just draws them in so easily. And again, the accessibility of it is a scary thing to think that, you know, 13-year-old kids are, you know, even at their sites that are doing, you know, for, you know, fake type of money. It's just, it is grooming them and setting them up to once they have the access to do it, to start firing them in, right? And it's too big of a business in the U.S. and it's legal now basically everywhere. So there's no way to hide these kids from it. You know, they're going to get in it and they're going to, you know, find ways to get to gamble. And it's a scary thing to think of, and the growth of it so fast, it is pretty interesting, you know?
0: Yeah, and so you get a kid who's like a world quarterback in Soresby, and then that next thing you know, he's jammed up and he's gonna lose out. I mean, he's losing millions.
1: Yeah, well, I mean, it's $6 million right now.
0: Over, you know, I don't know how much what the numbers were, but
1: from what I've read, it was pretty low numbers, and it was never on his, you know, and it was a couple of years. I remember there was an investigation locally for kids that I knew from high school, you know, and they were betting $25 a game, but they were in college, and then, you know, they weren't allowed to do it anymore, right? They were out. They never bet on themselves, and they were doing, you know, parlays from when they were, you know, 18.
0: High school, you just said it. Like, we just got done talking about it. Like, that's messed up.
1: And it follows you. You know, if they ever discover it, they're like, oh, you gambled, you know, and then, and then, you know, come to get you. And
0: there needs to be some sort of, you know, rules that are understanding to the athlete. Cause I just think it's, you know, it's just unfair. I wonder if you could sue that. I wonder if you can, now he could sue.
1: Yeah. And I don't know. We don't educate our kids about it either. There's not a lot of education on it, Ant, you know, and what you can and can't do when it comes to gambling. And, you know, it's it we can really hurt them in the long run, but we're not educating them about any of it leading up to it. And, you know, that's on the schools, and there should be definitely more awareness and talk about it more.
0: Yeah, yeah. Well, as the NIL world grows and there's more money out there and kids have more expendable money, you know, this will present some sort of issue.
1: For sure.
0: And as it grows. So, well, my man, it flies by every week.
1: Every week, brother. So, you're the best.
0: You're the best. There he is, Danny D. Everybody, thanks for hanging. Fellas, we're coming up next. We are.
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8: Just before midnight on Saturday, February 19th, 2005, Danielle Imbo and her friend Richard Patron left a crowded Philadelphia bar. 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
8: 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The FBI called it murder for hire.
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14: My father's never-ending string of lies ultimately broke apart my family. And at 15 years old, I completely cut him out of my life. That was 24 years ago. But I just had a son of my own, and it brought back tons of memories of my childhood, along with tons of questions I wanted answered. How did my father become the scheming mastermind? Was he like this with everyone? And is it possible, after all these years, he's actually changed? I have no idea where he lives or what he's up to, but my goal with this podcast is to track him down and get to the truth about who my father, Manny Veeder, really is. 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

0: 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Here's the thing I like about adding teams and the layers to it. I just think the regular season, you get better matchups. You're not afraid to, you're not going to duck teams. You're more apt to play teams. Because early on, I love to see much better matchups early on.
1: I mean, in theory, yes. In theory, you are going to see better early season matchups. But by the way, we've got a ton of those right now. Right? We got Texas and Ohio State this season. But I do think we're going to move to.
0: We don't have a ton of them, though. Like, you know, we'll go weeks without, like, oh, look at this.
1: So those are obviously the first 3 weeks of the season you're talking about, right? Because once conference season starts, it becomes conference games. I still don't know how willing some teams are going to be to have those games, because it in the end doesn't benefit them. I actually am kind of curious about what we saw in college basketball, where Duke and someone chose to basically play a game on a streaming service.
0: Yeah.
1: And it's not stuck in my head who was against. And I wonder if that is sort of why those games are played moving forward, is that Texas, Ohio State decide, you know what, we're not going to do the game on ESPN. We're going to do it on Netflix or YouTube TV or something else and make a lot more money. I'm not sure they're going to do it because of the competition. They're going to do it because of the money involved. And we know how much an arms race is turning into just, you know, for NIL money and whatnot. That's what I'm curious about. The thing about the games mattering.
0: Hey, real quick.
1: Yeah.
0: So starting this coming season, Duke was going to play three games on Amazon Prime. UConn, November 25th. Michigan, December 21st, and Gonzaga, February 20th.
1: So what's so fascinating about that, obviously, is they have, I would imagine, presumably have a deal with ESPN through the ACC. they're foregoing that to play these games. Very interesting. You know, the NFL, I think the report yesterday was that, you know, the week one game, right? This, the Rams and the game in Australia is being as a YouTube game, and we're moving. I'll tell you what, look, I'm not old school. I have everything imaginable. My wife, about a month ago, was going through our bills and was like, hey, why don't we pay for 17 subscriptions? I go, because that's where I watch sports on. What do you mean? Like, you have Prime and Peacock. And I'm like, yeah, because I'm watching sports. It is frustrating a little bit, though, like last night, for the basketball games to be on Prime. You can't just switch back and forth between Prime and ESPN and watching the hockey, right? Like, you have to have two separate TVs, or you have to have like an iPad and a TV on at the same time. And obviously, first world problem here, but it is sort of frustrating when that occurs. But there's more money involved, right? These streamers have a ton of money, so teams are deciding and leagues are deciding to put. Now, second round of the playoffs on Amazon Prime, I don't know if I agree with that. You put a first round game on. Obviously, the NFL, I think, has some playoff games on Peacock. I mean, it is what it is, but when they get the second round, it's on the major channels, right? That's what I think basketball should be doing. But nonetheless, it does feel like that this model expansion, whatever you want to call it, will lead to some more money from TV deals, and that could help everyone involved.
0: Yeah, I mean, I could totally see, you know, college football teams doing that. You're the Notre Dame.
1: Basically already do it now, right? I mean, they have their own TV deal.
0: Well, that's my point, is that, the Yankees, you know.
1: Yeah.
0: You know, they can piecemeal. Who's to say they can't piecemeal another game or two off of their schedules moving forward?
1: Did Notre Dame.
0: Go to Prime. The Irish go to Netflix.
1: Oh, absolutely. Was there, in this new 2014 playoff, are they guaranteed a spot if they finish in the top 30 or something? Is that like a new. Is that a new rule?
0: Oh, hater.
1: Come on. To be guaranteed a spot in the tournament in the top 12 is ridiculous.
0: They got screwed last year.
1: They got absolutely got screwed last season. And my thing with the college football playoff is that instead of letting two group of five teams in, just let Notre Dame in next time and keep it at 12. Like, they were the one team last year that in the playoff era, they're one of the only teams I can remember that actually had a legitimate chance to be a championship champion that was not in the playoff.
2: Right.
1: And but that's, no, because, that's won because they put two group of five teams in. Like, that's the committee's fault. Not we don't need a 20-14 playoff to fix that problem. Just don't put two group of five teams in and just don't give in to the pressure for that.
0: I get it, but in the end, I don't mind it. Like, again, I like, give me the expanded play. Like, I'm going to watch the playoff games. I love it.
1: Well, of course we're going to watch the playoffs.
0: What are you whining about?
1: I just don't think it's needed for the sport. That's
0: all right. You're going to watch it. So enjoy it. Fellas, all Fox. We are Fox
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14: It's August 2023, a county government meeting in Pennsylvania's Lehigh Valley. 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
15: My two-month-old son was happily drinking milk from his bottle when he quickly started choking, turned blue, and went limp. My boyfriend transported our son to the changing table as I grabbed an anti-choking device and my boyfriend began assembling it. Two pumps of the device and my son was conscious, gasping for air and coughing up milk.
14: They all went to the ER to make sure the baby was okay.
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14: The parents were told to leave the hospital without their son. And he wouldn't come home for 7 whole months.
15: 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And I'm a mom who lost everything in less than 24 hours due to one doctor's misdiagnosis. Enough is enough.
14: 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And the next one. The stories they tell form a pattern of parents walking into a Lehigh Valley hospital to get help for a child, only to leave without them. And the same doctor's name kept coming up again and again. A pediatrician.
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14: That's what I wanted to know, too. From Serial Productions and the New York Times, I'm Diane Neary. And this is The Preventionist, a A story about a doctor and the rise of a powerful field of pediatric medicine.
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20: The Spurs lead their second round playoff series 2-1 after a victory at Minnesota 115-108. Victor Wembanyama, 39 points, 15 rebounds. Stephon Castle had 12 assists. In the loss, Anthony Edwards with 32 points, 14 boards. The Knicks are up 3-0 after winning at Philadelphia 108-94, 33 points for Jalen Brunson. NHL, Montreal a 5-1 winner at Buffalo. Vegas won at Anaheim 6-2. In baseball, the Cubs won their 10th straight game. They also won 10 in a row in April, 7-1 their final Friday.

0: Welcome back, fellas. Aunt Jeff on a great Saturday, playoff Saturday. 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Right after the show, today's podcast will be posted. 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You'll find today's full show posted right after we get off the air. All right, a couple more schedule notes because I can't get enough of this. I keep imagining the whole thing. Cannot wait for football. So here's something that's going to be fun. The Christmas triple header returns.
1: Okay.
0: For the fourth time in 5 years, the triple header is back. First two games on Netflix, and then Fox gets the primetime game.
1: Oh, wow. Okay.
0: You good on that?
1: Yeah.
0: You're cool with the Christmas triple header, right?
1: I mean, it's just, it's fine. What's wrong with that?
0: There may be a Christmas Eve you're talking about, but right now we just know about the triple header on Christmas. Thanksgiving Eve game. So we'll have Thanksgiving and then Thanksgiving Eve the Wednesday before. I love that. What do you think?
1: Do you think at some point this becomes like, okay, I don't think it does either.
0: No,
1: I was just curious.
0: Everybody goes, oh, it's too much.
1: I don't think it is. I'm just curious what you think. That's it.
0: No, I don't. I'm not one of these people that goes, oh, it's too much. It's not going to be special. Yeah, it is. Listen, when you have September, even if you went through February to March, right? You start in September, you end at the end of February, early March. That's still not a long season.
1: Correct.
0: Baseball, you're in March and you go through October into early November.
1: Correct.
0: And say what you want, your team still only plays once a week. So you still get to look forward to your team playing, and it's once a week. And if you love your team, that's always going to matter. The other games, we're in. And I think most people are in, but if it's no shame if you're out. I mean, but don't say that it's going to ruin the sport, because that's just not going to happen.
1: I don't think it. I think there's really no evidence to show you at all.
0: To the contrary, the ratings say otherwise.
1: Yeah, that. I see there's no evidence otherwise to show you that. So I think that if you believe that, the NFL is going to die. It's just, there's nothing that shows you that.
0: No. Now they're going to add the second Black Friday game. So you'll probably have the 3 o'clock and then the 8:15 Black Friday, which I love.
1: I just hope that, My only hope is, NFL players the schedule breaks out, you get a little rest. I think that ends up working out typically in a way that makes sense. But it's a lot of Wednesday, Thursday, Friday games. I hope that they schedule them with enough, rest and recovery and whatnot.
0: Yes. So, by the way, no more Monday doubleheaders. Since 2023, the NFL has been holding multiple Monday night doubleheaders. That will no longer be the case this year. So when they did the deal with ESPN, they had the doubleheader. No more doubleheaders. I like the doubleheader. Did you like the doubleheader?
1: Staying awake. I wasn't staying awake till 1:30 in the morning to watch the second game. But
0: you weren't? I thought you would be.
1: No. I didn't like the when they did like the staggered start. When that was even sillier. When they did like the
0: I didn't like that at all. I love the give me the 7 and the 10:30. Well, like that's what sports is.
1: I could take it or leave it. One game's fine on Monday night. I had no problem with it.
0: Yeah, I don't know. I always thought the doubleheader was kind of cool, but whatever. I think that they look at it like it's they'd rather have the standalone. I always looked at this. I've had this argument forever. And people that love Red Zone, and I get this, if you love Red Zone, you hate all these standalone games because it depletes Red Zone. But if you're the NFL, you have to look at every game like inventory. So why do I want to have just regional games and not have my inventory at full access?
1: Yeah, Red Zone is fun on a Sunday, but I'm not tethered to it. I don't know why you shouldn't feel tethered to it.
0: No, I like watching full games. I've always liked watching full games.
1: I have the Red Zone typically on like one of the four boxes, just so, and I have the volume on there, so just I can hear what's happening and like turn my head to that game. But yeah, full game is a great watch.
0: Right. And so I you know, again, I understand the Red Zone people and why they're upset. But if I'm the NFL, like I look at each of those games, because let me ask you a question. If it's a random Tuesday night and you got two middling teams, I don't know, you got the Arizona Cardinals against the, let's say like two horrible teams, the Cardinals and the Browns. If it's a random Tuesday night and I'm home, after practice or whatever I got going on.
1: Put it on. I'm watching it. Same as you. Yeah.
0: I'm putting it on. Yeah, I mean, yeah, I'm absolutely not going to lie to you and go, I'm riveted. Right?
1: No, but it's on TV. I'm with
0: you. I got it on. Totally right? Like, you know, and if the game's a good game, I'll start to focus.
1: Totally. Right? Like, yes.
0: You know, I mean, it's what it is.
1: So, I agree there. Absolutely.
0: We're all football crazed. We, with this whole country, the list of top 10... the top 100 sporting events, or actually TV events that transcends TV, all events are all football.
1: Yes.
0: So, what this would stand to be? Go ahead, give us more. Anyway, that's my soapbox. Schedule coming out Thursday. Circle it, baby. All right, stay tuned. Big hour coming up next with the fellas. We are.
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17: A slow-moving storm system will bring rounds of showers and thunderstorms across parts of the South and Gulf Coast, with some storms capable of heavy rain, gusty winds, and localized flooding from Texas into Louisiana and Mississippi. The southern plains could also see a few severe thunderstorms. Across the Midwest and Great Lakes, expect a mix of clouds, scattered showers, and mild temperatures, while the Northeast deals with periods of rain and cool conditions, especially across New England. Some afternoon clearing is possible farther south into the mid-Atlantic. Out west, it will stay mostly dry and warm, with temperatures climbing well above average across the desert southwest and parts of California. Fire weather concerns continue in a few dry and windy areas. Meanwhile, the Rockies see isolated mountain showers. And for Hawaii, unsettled tropical moisture could trigger heavy rain and flash flooding concerns on some islands. And that's a look at your national forecast. I'm Jim Forbes.
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6: Hey there, friend. Welcome back to another edition of Outdoor Ride here on the iHeart Radio Station. Doug Wagner along with Iowa DNR Conservation Officer Travis Graves. This program, Outdoor Ride, with the distinction of being the longest running on the station, maybe in the state, the United States, maybe even the longest running program of its type in the world. We celebrate the great outdoors and the great state of Iowa, including the fishing. It's Mother's Day weekend, so tell you what, there's a lot of opportunity to get mom and get a worm on the hook for.
19: Yeah, catch her a big fish.
6: Yeah, or she can catch a big fish.
19: Yeah, even help her catch a big fish. Mm-hmm. Maybe she doesn't need help. But yeah, it looks like some good weather, so great time to get out. You know, our kind of our spring, you know, early summer fishing is kind of picking up, so it's a good time to get out, especially we had a little bit colder weather last week, which may have slowed things down a little bit. But yeah. As far as the fishing reports coming in, Mississippi River, they're doing good over on with a freshwater drum. It's on a piece of nightcrawler on the bottom in moderate current. And, you know, freshwater drum, a lot of folks don't like to eat them, but you know, a lot of folks do. So if you kind of have a negative connotation of those, they're actually pretty good eating if you can get on them. So mm-hmm. Freshwater drum's a good opportunity over on the river. Smallmouth bass is also doing pretty well. They're casting inline spinners along rocks with moderate current for some of those fish. It's also, you know, kind of the big thing right now is crappie fishing is pretty hot and heavy. Yeah. They're kind of in that pre-spawn phase, kind of start moving that shallow water. So, you know, bobbers,

0: Yep, make sure you get your license and make sure that you have your trout stamp if you're going to go trout fishing as well. Coming up next segment, the interview segment, with whom shall we be speaking?
1: We have Marty Augustine from the Prairie States Mushroom Club is going to give us all of his secrets about morels.
0: Let's go on a foray, shall we?
1: Yeah.
0: Let's do that next here on Outdoor Iowa on this iHeartRadio station. Welcome back to Outdoor Iowa here on this iHeartRadio station. Doug Wagner along with Iowa DNR Conservation Officer Travis Graves. Welcome into the studio, Marty Augustine, the mushroom guy. He's representing the Prairie States Mushroom Club. And I got to tell you, I'm a big fan of mushrooms. There was a listener to the show years ago who brought me over hen of the woods, and he prepared them properly for me. I am one of the very small minority of people who cannot do morel mushrooms.
2: There are several that really can't. My dad was one of them that we started out where he was able to eat morels, no problem. And we did a lot of morel hunting.
0: Mm-hmm.
2: And then one year he started reacting to them. So it can be a buildup thing.
0: It's a strange thing. Talk to me about why we're talking about this on Outdoor Iowa, Travis Graves.
1: Well, obviously, most folks know that it's kind of mushroom season or the morel mushroom season. And we'll talk a little bit about the seasons, and there's probably more seasons than just the spring here. And Marty's our expert today. Marty, we're probably maybe hitting the tail end of the morel season. Would that be correct, especially for East Central Iowa?
2: Yeah, they're pretty well done here by Mother's Day, so we're right at the end. There might be some stragglers if you get on a north-facing slope, but other than that, they're pretty well, they're nice big yellows. They're starting to dry up, and if you really want to do more morel hunting, you have to move north.
1: Yeah, and that's one thing, you know, I try to do. You kind of start out in the southern part of the state. I like to go down to Loiza County, kind of work your way up. And then I would say, like, at least here in eastern Iowa, like Clayton County is a great opportunity up there. We have a lot of state parks and state ground up there. Alma Key, any of those northern kind of wooded counties up in the northern part of the state are probably pretty good. This weekend, maybe for the next 2 weekends or so, what would you say?
2: At least 1 week. Depends if we get hot. If
1: sure.
2: we get up into mid-80s. And the nights stay really warm, it'll blow them out and they'll be done.
1: Yeah, and we'll come back to morels a little bit, but you're here kind of, you know, as a part of the Mushroom Stage Mushroom Club. Tell us a little bit about what that is. I think we had a guest last year on, but for folks that didn't listen to that, kind of tell us what you guys do and what the club's all about. And maybe, you know, if someone's interested, how they could join.
2: Well, Prairie States Mushroom Club was originally founded by 3 Iowa State University professors. They were going to do a morel study to find out the variety of morels in Iowa, and that kind of evolved into the Mushroom Club. And we still do a lot of teaching. If you come out on a foray, we go out in the woods, we look around, we have at least one expert that shows up, and we identify the mushrooms that are found to the best of our abilities. And we've been keeping track of what mushrooms we find in what woods, and kind of check to see if they're migrating, like the golden oysters that are out there now. The first ones we found were in 2010, and they were not in the woods before that, but they've escaped the farmers markets and the growers and stuff, and have escaped out in the woods and found out that they really like our environment. So they are taking over, and the biodiversity in a tree that you find yellow oysters is not near as prolific as the biodiversity in a tree that has not been infected.
1: Very interesting. I hadn't heard that. So essentially an invasive species, like, you know, we think of, you know, the Asian carp is a common one here in Iowa, you know, or something like that. So very, very interesting. It's kind of cool that people are tracking that, because, I mean, mushrooms are kind of just a thing that people eat a few times a year and then they'll think about. But obviously you guys are kind of on track of that. So that's a very cool thing. And the membership, I'm looking here, it's like $10 a year. So basically anybody can come out and really just a bunch of maybe like-minded individuals that like looking for mushrooms, and probably more importantly, eating them is probably the best part.
2: We have a lot of people that want to learn about the mushrooms. We have, in fact, the president of our club actually would rather take pictures of them than eat them.
1: Yeah.
2: And we have a lot of people that are interested intellectually about, you know, slime molds and discovering new mushrooms, which one of our club members actually has a picture that was taken of a mushroom that is in some of the identification books, because it's the best picture that was taken of that mushroom and one of the few.
1: Wow.
2: And we've only found it.

0: once here in Iowa, but it got documented and there it is.
1: Yeah. And the interesting thing, like, and correct me if I'm wrong, but you kind of see some of these diagrams, like mushrooms are like the largest living organism because their mycelium like extends for like really large areas, miles, right? So like one organism could be miles big, essentially. So think of like a tree root times 100, right? So that's very cool that mushrooms are kind of, that's just the way they are.
0: Yeah. The biggest one is in Washington State. It's a honey mushroom and it's growing over thousands of acres.
1: Wow. So one organism is thousands of acres big. It's just kind of crazy that there's these little things that are so large that, you know, you just don't even know that they're kind of living in our outdoor areas. The real reason why I think, I wanted you to come in is talk about mushroom hunting. Obviously, you know, there's maybe some folks that aren't experts that haven't grown up doing it. What are just some tips for finding morels? Like, obviously, you know, you can find them all over, not just in wooded areas. They're kind of other places. But if you have a new person that says, hey, I want to find morels, what are some tips that you would give them?
0: Morels here are very favorable to dying elm trees, and we still have a lot of elms, even though the Dutch elm disease came through in 1980 or so. And our elms are not getting as big as the oaks are anymore, but they do grow up. The mycelium helps the oak tree, or helps the elm trees to grow, and then as the elm tree starts dying, the mushroom goes, hey, I've got to reproduce, I've got to spread. So that's when we get the fruiting bodies. And those fruiting bodies are what we're actually picking. We're not hurting the mushroom itself because we're just picking like the apple off the tree.
1: Mm-hmm. So it's kind of like a symbiotic relationship.
0: Yes.
1: For like a biology term from my college days.
2: There you go. Yeah. Well done.
1: So, the good part about mushrooms is, like, you can hunt them on any public ground, or like state parks, you can't hunt animals because you can't discharge firearms in state parks. But state parks, you can, you know, take mushrooms. We have a lot of areas.
2: You don't shoot mushrooms.
1: Yeah, you probably could. You probably could if you really wanted to. But
2: that's the point. Then you ruin them.
1: I mean, Doug might sit in his backyard.
0: And you're not hurting the mushroom itself. There are some studies that show that the mushrooms, some mushrooms will actually reproduce more prolifically if they're picked. You're disturbing the mycelium. The mycelium is reacting to that and producing more fruiting bodies to counteract mm-hmm. it.
1: Well, I know we have a couple minutes. I wish we had you here for twice as long here, but morels are what we're talking about now, but like mushrooms are a kind of a 9-month thing that you get, you know, all summer long.
0: Yeah.
1: And some of the best eating ones are found in the fall. Tell us briefly a little bit about those and where folks can find those.
0: Well, the hen of the woods, which is Grifola frondosa, grows at the base of oak trees, and it's one of the most sought-after ones. If you buy it in stores, which you can do, it's called maitake. And for what we can find in the woods, you could pay literally $50 in the store and not have the same amount. So we have Grifola, we have sulfur shelf, which is chicken of the woods. We have honey mushrooms. All these things are fall mushrooms. We have chanterelles during the summer and some lactarius that are really good during the summer. We can teach you all these if you want to come join us on a foray. And the forays don't normally, you don't have to be a member.
2: Mm-hmm. How do you get in touch with you in order to do something like that?
0: Iowamushroom.org on the web. And we have our forays listed.
2: Mm-hmm.
0: And you just show up at a foray. If it's put on by the DNR, sometimes they will have a pre-registration type thing and maybe a fee
2: government adding
0: for
2: another
0: them.
2: Level of stuff. Yeah. That's
0: what it is. But as far as the ones that the Mushroom Club puts on, we do not charge anything for it. You don't have to be a member. You just have to show up and wear clothes appropriately because you will be walking through brambles.
2: Yeah, brambles. So long sleeves, long pants, boots. Make sure, because cover for ticks, the whole thing, yep. The whole nine yards. That is so awesome. Marty Augustine, the mushroom guy representing Prairie States Mushroom Club, iowamushroom.org. And I would imagine you how to notice what's the right one, what's the wrong ones, what's the good ones, what's the poisonous ones, and
0: we
2: even how to prepare if you get into it, huh?
0: You bet. We have some people that love to cook them, and in our monthly newsletter, we sometimes even put out some recipes.
2: Awesome. That's great stuff right there. Thanks for bringing me in. This was really good. I find this really interesting. Yeah. Somebody's not a big Hobie fan. I mean, not a morel fan. I love other mushrooms, so this is good.
1: And I just learned, I think it was last year you told me about the Hobie days that I didn't even know existed, and I grew up here in Cedar Rapids. Mm-hmm. So, coming up next weekend. Yeah, very cool.
2: So there you go. All right. Thank you very much, Marty. It was good to meet you in person. That's Marty Augustine from the Prairie Estates Mushroom Club here on Outdoor Iowa. Coming back with Iowa DNR Conservation Officer Travis Graves, Doug Wagner. We'll get you the calendar for upcoming week's events here on the Outdoor Iowa program, this iHeartRadio station. And we're back with you, the remainder of Outdoor Iowa and this iHeartRadio station. Doug Wagner, along with Iowa DNR Conservation Officer Travis Graves. What you got going on the calendar out there?
1: Well, kind of plug some of Marty's events that they got, the Prairie States Mushroom Club. Next weekend, Saturday, May 16th, over at Brown's Woods, which is kind of in West Des Moines. There's a foray over there, so you can go, take an opportunity to go meet some people from the Prairie States Mushroom Club and find some of those mushrooms. And they have, if you go to their website, just mushrooms, iowamushrooms.org/events.
2: iMushrooms or mushroom?
1: Mushroom, no S.
2: Okay, so iowamushroom.org.
1: Yeah, and they got another one that's coming up too on their website is the Friends of Palisades Foray. And that is Saturday, June 20th from 10 a.m. to 12. So some of the listeners that are here in the eastern Iowa area, Palisades Kepler's, that'll be a great time to get out there and really learn how to identify some of those mushrooms from the Prairie States Mushroom Club. And they also have one in Ames in July and just a lot of cool events. So if you're interested in what Marty said today, visit their website there. In addition to that, it's like boating season is right around the corner. So make sure, as you're kind of getting ready to head out to do some boating here, you know, maybe even this coming Memorial Day, make sure you're kind of getting your stuff ready now, your life jackets, make sure your boat runs and all that sort of good stuff. So it's right around the corner. You know, summer's, it's almost here. So
2: yeah, refresh yourself as far as boating rules, the rules of the water and the safety rules and stuff like that. I'm one of these people, I much prefer dry land, but I'll tell you what, I have no trouble putting on a vest. If I'm on a boat, I will put a vest on because if I didn't have one, I would sink straight to the bottom. I can guarantee you.
1: Yep. And even the people that don't sink, a river is very dangerous.
2: A friend of mine's son was claimed by the Cedar River this last week. Yeah. Horrible.
1: Yeah, that was a bad event, you know, and it was very tragic. But, you know, it is a good reminder that, you know, if something good could come out of this, maybe for people to think twice kind of about what they're doing, you know, around. I mean, the Cedar River is just any river. You know, it's just, they're beasts of their own. You know, it's Mother Nature. You just got to be super careful.
2: Yeah, you can't tame them. Don't think you can. Hey, I appreciate your time. That's Travis Graves, Iowa DNR Conservation Officer. iowadnr.gov is the website. My name is Doug Wagner. Thank you for listening to Outdoor Iowa here on this iHeartRadio station.
3: The entire draft, so they don't draft a quarterback that's going to come and potentially play instead of him this year. They went developmental for the quarterback with Drew Aller, and everything is fine, so he's going to come back. But just think about this for Aaron Rodgers, okay? Just to take Aaron Rodgers and put him in the proper perspective of where he is now as far as pantheon of quarterbacks. Going to the Jets, right? Aaron Rodgers owned the offseason and the regular season. Comes in, it's a huge story. The Jets sign him, he gets hurt, he comes back, the Jets stink, he has an okay last part of the year. Is he going to keep playing? He decides to keep playing, goes back to the Steelers last year. Okay, what's he going to do? He's going to decide to keep playing or not, goes back to the Steelers this year. Aaron Rodgers is the New York Jets of quarterbacks because we spend way more time and attention on them in the offseason than we do in the regular season when their play is not quite up to snuff, right? Because Aaron Rodgers had a fine year last year. Still, at best, what is he? Is he barely in the top?
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0: and Jeff every week right here on Fox Sports Radio. Thanks to Mighty Mark and Bree Bree. Oh, it's always great having Bree Bree back. Bree Bree.
1: Yeah.
0: Always great to have you back.
1: I had the best time. Thanks, guys.
0: Well, you know, everybody loves you. And my man Eddie Webster on Instagram spoke to, where's Brianna at? Where's Bree at?
2: Where's Bree at?
0: Everybody says it. Where's she at?
1: Aww.
0: They all love you. They love you. So you're killing it in your updates.
1: Thank you.
0: All right. We love you. We love you, Mighty Mark. You're the man.
3: Thank you.
0: Here's the deal. And we got the brain, Jeff rolled. I want to go through some of the, like, what we got today. Hockey, hoops, a little baseball. And then I got a college football thing for you. All right, Brain?
4: Yeah.
0: So let's start. Sure. So you like Cleveland today.
4: I do.
0: And you like OKC, right?
4: Yeah, I didn't bet OKC. I did bet Cleveland.
0: All right. I don't know why. How that's up. Is that line 9.5?
4: I think it's 8.5 right now.
0: 8.5? How's that 8.5? What am I missing? They're not even, like, they didn't even play well and they smashed that team.
4: Yeah, no, I understand. I understand, but
0: I think the Lakers are horrendous.
4: We'll see. Look, you know, it's still road game. All hands on deck. You know how it goes game three.
0: Yeah.
4: But unless you're a Sixer.
0: Well, they play tomorrow, 3:30 Sunday afternoon. That's Brain, that'll be easy money for you. Because that dog meat team will lay down and die tomorrow.
4: Yeah.
0: Down 3-0 like to the Knicks. Like, listen, the 3-1 comeback against Boston was a mirage. There was no Tatum in game 7. Mizzou started that weird lineup. It is what it is. Embiid, I've never seen an athlete like him, like we talk about it, like tremendously talented, can't stay healthy, can't live up to, he can't sustain the grind. And you saw him even last night. He was just beat up, man. Just beat up.
4: Yeah, so, he looks like, I don't know how old he is. He looks like he's 65 playing, but yeah.
0: Yeah, and it's not even the player's fault. It's a sin. Like, they just have no bench.
4: Correct.
0: Like, Daryl Morey, with the biggest fugazi in the history of the league, right? NBA guru.
4: Yeah.
0: The three over twos, all this stuff.
4: Yeah,
0: he puts together a team that can't shoot, that's got no lead guard, that's got no depth. So, you know, I see a Knicks sweep.
4: Yeah, I mean, you know, it's interesting. I think this is a game, to me, I would also, alternate lines. I, as someone who's followed the Sixers all year, just like you have.
0: I don't lose by 20.
4: Games this year, but they lost by 50. Like,
0: I could
4: see this being like, and the Knicks have obviously shown they've had the propensity to beat teams by 50. This is a game, if you wanted to take like plus 500 on the Knicks to win by double digits, I'm not going to laugh out of the building at all.
0: Yeah. Yeah. I agree with you. I think you're right on. And then what do you make of Minnesota, San Antonio in game 4?
4: Lean Minnesota game 4 plus the 5, just a lean. But I think that's a tick too. Again, I really respect Minnesota. And I got to tell you, Anthony Edwards, just shout out to him. You see all these guys that, with these injuries and you're like, oh, he's out. I mean, the guy should be playing hockey, not basketball. You know, he's out for 3 weeks with this bone bruise, they said. And he doesn't miss it. He comes back missing 2 games, but they stay out 3 weeks, and he's like amazing. I mean, that's a guy that I want on my team.
0: Yeah. Yeah. Yeah. Big time. NHL, my man. Canes Flyers today.
4: Yeah. I mean, we talked about that, but that was a mismatch. I unfortunately thought, look, I think we're definitely on a collision course, in my opinion, at least Carolina, Colorado. I did bet Colorado to win the Stanley Cup. You could still get them plus $1.70 to win the cup. I think they're going to win the cup. I think they're the best team. Carolina, to me, I think it's the second best team. But I just trust, in my opinion, I trust Colorado to get there more, and I trust Carolina too. And if they played, I trust Colorado to win more. Again, you get plus $1.70. It's a bet. I think Colorado's been the best team all year, and they will win the cup.
0: Yeah, I agree. I'm with you. I love it, the Lanch. Anything? Man, we got like 20 seconds. Anything baseball real quick?
4: Baseball real quick. Merrill Kelly's been god-awful.
0: Yeah, he's been killed.
4: He's 5 starts. Everyone's been atrocious. Clay Holmes has been great all year. While the Mets have been awful, Clay Holmes has been great. I like the Mets at a pick. I really, really do.
0: There you go. I like it. The Mets is it. That's going to do it for us. Everybody have a great weekend. We love you. Fellas are out.
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14: Here's something pretty disturbing I discovered while researching this podcast. This is what it actually says on the Los Angeles Police Department website. The site states that the Adult Missing Persons Unit investigates 3,200 cases a month, and 70% of those missing people are found or returned voluntarily within 2 or 3 days. It goes on to explain, and I quote here, "Since being a missing person is not a crime, police are given a very limited role while conducting these types of investigations." At the bottom of the webpage, it gets more disturbing. There's a section titled, "What if they never returned?" And here's the official police advice. In such situations, you may want to enlist the services of a private investigator to assist in your search. If you can't afford a PI, the police elaborate, quote, "Another option would be to contact the Salvation Army, which has a missing persons locator program." There is not a single sentence on the LAPD website that would lead a loved one of a missing person to have any faith that the police would properly investigate it. What the LAPD is basically saying is, if someone you love goes missing, don't overreact. They'll probably turn up, unless they don't, in which case you should get someone besides the police to look into it. All this is my way of saying, if the police took missing persons cases as seriously as they do, say, bank robberies, I wouldn't have had to do this podcast in the first place and end up chasing a violent criminal halfway around the country. I'm Neil Strauss, and you can hear the full story of To Live and Die in L.A.
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17: The Spurs lead their second round playoff series 2-1 after a victory at Minnesota 115-108. Victor Wembanyama, 39 points, 15 rebounds. Stephon Castle had 12 assists. In the loss, Anthony Edwards with 32 points, 14 boards. The Knicks are up 3-0 after winning at Philadelphia 108-94, 33 points for Jalen Brunson. NHL, Montreal a 5-1 winner at Buffalo. Vegas won at Anaheim 6-2. In baseball, the Cubs won their 10th straight game. They also won 10 in a row in April, 7-1 their final Friday at Texas. Milwaukee shut out the Yankees and Max Fried 6-0. Winning pitcher Jacob Mizorowski with 6 innings and 11 strikeouts. The Dodgers beat Atlanta and Chris Sale 3-1. Freddie Freeman a solo homer. And Houston sent the Reds to an 8th straight loss, 10-0. I'm Steve DeSager.
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18: 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Here's Brian Noe, Rich Hornberger,

0: All right. Welcome back into the show. It's Up On Game. It's Plexico Burris. It's TJ Cushmanzada. All right. Well, we got hour two coming up, and we got a lot to get to. But before we get to the end of this break, just super quickly, we're talking about too many games. The NCAA tournament is going from 68 to 75. The NFL season is going to 17 to 18. Who wins, fans or money? NCAA officially announced 75-team tournament May 7th of 2026. The NCAA president, Charlie Baker, openly wants expansion since February, saying conversations have taken place and persisted for the NFL. TJ, we'll lead off with you super quick. The game already wears your body down. Does 18 games really, does it matter? What's the, like, does it hit? Like, how do you, are you a proponent of it? Are you against it? How do you feel about it?
1: Man, as y'all know, man, I love football. I love it. It's giving me everything I have. But at some point, you got to figure out, is it worth it? Because when you're playing, man, when we young, if I'm playing right now, I want 18 games. I want to play. But as you get to our age, you're going to feel the consequences of 18 games. You for sure going to feel it. And so what one thing that if, and it's going to happen, if they go to this, and players, we don't think about this when we playing, what will be something that a player will, players, the league, the guys that are playing now get, and what should they want and need for the future is medical insurance when you retire. That should be at the top of the board. That's what you want. Anybody that played X amount of years, whether it's 8, it's 10, it's 11, whatever. I think it should be 8 years. If you played 8 years in the league, you should get medical insurance until you pass, because you don't start having problems until you get to about 48, 49, 50 and beyond. Mm-hmm. And a lot of guys can't afford that. There's only probably 5 or 6 guys on every team that really get that type of money where it doesn't matter. They can afford it. And so if you're going to go to 18 games, there's going to be a lot of wear and tear on your body. And that wear and tear is really not going to start to kick in till you about 48, 49. And so hopefully the NFL hears this, sees this, listens to this, and there's some type of agreement that can be put in place when they collectively bargain that this can be worked out.
0: Plex, the tournament, they're expanding to 76. Is that harming March Madness, or is it just much to do about nothing?
2: I mean, we all love March Madness, man. It's just, you know, we're caught in the state of college basketball right now, and obviously the parity with these schools change every year with the transfer portal recruiting. I mean, if you can't get into a field of 76, then you shouldn't be, you know, you shouldn't have anything to say about not making a tournament. I mean, that's what I honestly believe, because there are a few teams, I believe, this year that were left out on the bubble that should have been in the tournament. But expanding the field, man, all it does is obviously it brings more money to the NCAA. We all know that. That is the only and main reason why they will be expanding to 76. But I think it's good for basketball. I think it's good for us. More games to see. And there are a few of those players' names that we did not know before the tournament. And so when one of these Cinderella teams makes a run, being in the field of 76 that wasn't in it last year, I think it's good for basketball, and I think it's good for the fans.
0: I thought the tournament was already perfect. I think it kind of dilutes it down. I think it kind of dilutes the whole Cinderella premise. But that's just me. I mean, I don't know. I guess you expanded, you got more opportunities. But we'll see how that all plays out. The college football playoff, well, it's moving to 24 teams. More expansion. We're going to talk NBA is their best year. And Big Tech, Up On Game, Fox Sports Radio.
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22: In the NFL, the Chicago Bears are signing veteran free agent receiver Scotty Miller. There was a trade today in Major League Baseball. The Cleveland Guardians acquired two-time Gold Glove Award-winning catcher Patrick Bailey from the San Francisco Giants for a draft pick and a prospect. Coming up at 3 p.m. Eastern, Game 3 of the NBA's Eastern Conference Semifinals from Cleveland, with the Detroit Pistons leading the Cavaliers 2-0. In Game 3 of the Western Conference Semifinals on Friday night, the San Antonio Spurs won at Minnesota 115-108 for a 2-1 lead. Victor Wembanyama, 39 points, 15 rebounds, 5 blocks. The New York Knicks won at Philadelphia 108-94 for a 3-0 lead by 33 from Jalen Brunson. In Game 3 of the NHL's Western Conference Semifinals on Friday night, the Vegas Golden Knights won at Anaheim 6-2 to take a 2-1 lead in that series. I'm Isaac Lohenkron.
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24: Caught by Hushmanzada for the touchdown.
23: This is the show for you.
25: Lobs it. Burris alone. Touchdown. And it's intercepted. LeVar Arrington.
23: With LeVar Arrington, TJ Hushmanzada, and Plaxico Burress.

0: after the game and have this public condemning of their performance the previous game, what do you think they're going to do? Just all of a sudden do a 180 and give you every call? No, because that would set the precedent that, hey, all you need to do is get in our face post game and you're going to get every call the very next game. If anything, this is going to work against them. Because now the officials are like, well, we can't overcorrect that much. We don't want to make it look like all of a sudden we're intimidated by the Lakers and Austin Reeves and LeBron and the rest of these guys. So, no, we're just going to call it the way it is. You're not going to intimidate us. Did Chris Finch think that was going to help him last night? Like, he already called him out for, you know, goaltending issues. There were four or five that were missed. You won the game. You won the game. So what did the officials do? Well, we don't want to, like, all of a sudden come back around the next game and do anything different, because then it'll look like you guys are impacting the decision. You guys are being way too blatant about this. You need it to be Phil Jackson, Chris Finch, Austin Reeves, J.J. Redick, the rest of these guys complaining, Jaylen Brown, Donovan Mitchell, all you guys. Call up Phil Jackson. Say, hey, man, leave the back door to the teepee open. We're going to go in. We're going to get on the hippie lettuce with you and teach us your ways so we can get some calls the next game and not have an official nearly beat our ass on the floor afterwards. But it's awesome. It's the best matchup in the playoffs. It's the best matchup in sports right now. And I cannot wait to see what the next layer of it all is, because it's not ending. These are really emotional moments in the NBA for officials, for players, for coaches, and everybody's a villain. One side is responsible for the style of play that they're now complaining about, and the other side can't really do much about it because they've already got one official who nearly fought a coach last night. Other officials who look like they were scared, urinating down their leg as Austin Reeves was in their face post game. And, you know, one that's kind of floating about from years ago that had a little bit of a gambling issue. Best matchup in sports, bar none. At the Jonas Knox on X, at Jonas Knox Show on Instagram. And you can hang out with us as always on the iHeartRadio app as we take you all the way live until 4 p.m. Eastern time, 1 o'clock Pacific. We are going to have the usuals here coming up later on today. We'll have another edition of Do You Care? We're also going to have the scraps. All of it is yours here on this two-hour extravaganza. Up next, though, we are going to tell you about a little bit of an update. All right? It's a little bit of an update, and it's the perfect update for a future Hall of Famer. That's yours right here on FSR.
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24: Just before midnight on Saturday, February 19th, 2005, Danielle Imbo and her friend Richard Patron left a crowded Philadelphia bar. The two 30-somethings planned to walk to Richard's truck and drive home, but they never made it.
25: It does not make sense. 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
24: Those same questions frustrated law enforcement. The FBI called it murder for hire.
25: Who killed these two individuals, and how did they get rid of them?
28: Both of them weren't the target. One of them was the target. The other one was wrong place, wrong time.
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27: It was definitely murder for hire for Danielle, not for Richard.
25: 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But it also could be something your son did, too.
27: 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No one.
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0: I think that whatever happened to my dad and Danielle was planned and orchestrated and thought out.
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0: Jonas Knox, Fox Sports Radio. Coming up, top of next hour. We'll call it about 15 minutes from now. We are going to pay off a tease. I'm big on formatics here, man. When you tease something, you got to pay it off. And I was trying to get to this story about how somebody does something better than anybody else in sports, and it's pretty amazing. Then all of a sudden, Isaac Lohenkron started talking about people dying. And so it kind of took the show and off in a bad direction. So I apologize for that. And I apologize on behalf of Isaac, who apparently wants to do corpse talk radio today instead of sports talk radio.
1: Well, if we're really going to do that, I know who I have in mind to go next.
0: Okay. Do you want to spill the beans now or wait till next hour?
1: Beans.
2: Jonas is killing it today.
1: There you go.
0: Boy, what a... long lost voice here.
1: I got a thing about dead bodies.
0: All right. 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If you're on the podcast, we appreciate you doing so. And you can follow along on Instagram at Jonas Knox Show. At Jonas Knox Show is where you can follow us on Instagram at the Jonas Knox on X. But right now, it is time for a weekly tradition on this show. It's time for this.
3: There are so many stories in the world of sports, and most of them are a complete waste of time.
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3: Now,
1: let's get kinky.
3: Here's some of the big stories from the last week. But Jonas, the real question is, do you care?
5: I don't care.
0: And for that, we turn it over to our executive producer, the one and only Bo Benson, to find out what people have been talking about all week there, Bo.
6: Oh, well, Jonas, first, I'm going to ask you, it looks like Isaac Lohenkron has a Jonas Knox-themed voodoo doll in his possession.
0: Does he really?
6: So do you care about this development at all? And if you feel any slight pokes, let us know.
0: My left knee's kind of killing me.
6: Yeah, it wouldn't surprise you, right?
1: First needle did not go there or the larynx, I'll put it that way.
0: Hey, by the way, you know what's funny? When the news came out that Matthew Boyd of the Cubs was going to need surgery and miss about a month because he got hurt playing with his kids, I just thought to myself, I mean, hey, buddy, welcome to the violent life of being a parent chasing your kid around. Like, that's, Bo, you know that world.
6: Yeah.
0: It just... something's going to come up. Your well-being is secondary forever once you have a kid. I mean, it does not matter whatsoever. Hopefully he can rest up and get better soon.
6: Good luck to him. Jonas, the Cleveland Guardians acquired Gold Glove catcher Patrick Bailey from the Giants for the 29th pick in this year's MLB draft and left-handed pitching prospect Matt Tugboat Wilkinson. Jonas, do you care that a player in 2026 has the nickname Tugboat?
0: Yeah, I mean, I love this. By the way, it still bothers me they're called the Guardians. I'll be honest with you. I know that maybe some people will find that offensive, but, you know, if you grew up watching Major League, I think it's offensive that they're the Guardians, to be honest with you. But, listen, I'm looking at this guy. I get it. This makes sense. There's a little David Wells here. A little lefty going on, some David Wells stuff and look-alike going on here. And look, if he can pitch, he can throw. It's another good character in baseball. Who doesn't like that? Next!
6: Brewers starting pitcher Jacob Mizorowski topped 103 miles an hour 10 times in his start against the Yankees. Do you care?
0: Yeah, because I just don't know how that's...
7: I love it.
0: ...going to be replicated for the rest of the year. Like that, it seems, and I never want to think, we talked about, you know, pitching injuries. I never want to try and speak that into existence, but there's no way that's good for your arm, right? Like if I were to drive 103 miles an hour in my 2006 Tacoma, I would literally vanish. It would disappear into the sky like that kid off Powder. This guy's using his arm to throw 103 10 times in a start. And by the way, Bo, that's not even mentioning how many times he just, you know, threw a measly 99 or 100.
6: Yeah.
0: I don't know how long term this is going to be a viable option for the Brewers. But he's great, but I don't know how he's able to hold up. I mean, with injuries now and the way guys are getting hurt left and right and getting Tommy Johns, it just feels like this is a problem. Next!
6: Chargers quarterback Justin Herbert appeared in his girlfriend Madison Beer's latest music video. Jonas, do you care?
0: Yeah.
8: I love it.
0: Have you seen her? Good God.
6: Yeah.
0: I mean, look. I mean, good for it. That's why everybody talks, well, what about his playoff woes? Playoff woes. Who cares about his playoff? I don't care that he threw four interceptions against the Texans. I don't care they gagged away a game against the Jaguars and it got Trevor Lawrence paid. What does that matter? You see what he's walking around with? Guy literally walks around with a rocket ship. He's fine. In fact, give him a gold jacket now. He's good. Everything's fine. All you sports geeks can get caught up in the weeds on his Pro Football Reference stuff. Go check out her IG and you tell me whether or not he won a Super Bowl. Next!
6: Austin Matthews' future with the Toronto Maple Leafs remains unclear following the team's win in the NHL draft lottery. Jonas, do you care?
0: Nah, not really.
2: Who gives a...
0: It's just, there's certain realities in sports that people just have to come to terms with. And one of those is that Toronto's never going to win a Stanley Cup. They're just not. And similar to the Knicks, they're never going to win an NBA championship. It's just, I know that there's a lot of teasing going on. We'll get into more of that later, but it's just never going to happen. Next!
6: Liverpool manager Arne Slot told reporters that he can win back the fans after the team drew boos following their latest performance. Jonas, do you care that I probably butchered his name, and do you care about that at all?
0: That was going to be my question. I'm not up to speed on Liverpool because I watch, interesting sports. But I would say Arne Slot does sound like a 1980s baseball player. You know, could you imagine having
6: Don Russ
0: card?
6: Arnie, but I'm not sure if it's Sloot or Slot.
0: Well, let's go live to our I've got something on it because I'm a soccer blowhard or insider, Chris Perfett, for the latest. Chris.
1: That is the host of World of Soccer at 2 a.m. Pacific, 5 Eastern, Chris Perfett. So,
0: okay. What are we looking at?
1: I think it's Sloot because he is Dutch or something.
0: Can't we just call him Slot? Can't we call him Arne Slot?
1: It feels cooler to call it Slot Ball or something like going to the casino slots with how this guy manages. Sure.
0: Because, I mean, and I'll tell you right now, I mean, that could be an adult film star's name too. You know, if you want to know my honest opinion, but listen, Arne Slot just sounds like something you would see on the cover of a Don Russ card from like 1986. Like that, the Arne Slot sounds like a baseball player. Next!
6: David Attenborough turned 100 years old and had a newly discovered species of wasp named after him. Jonas, do you care? And happy birthday to David Attenborough.
0: God, I hate wasps. I hate bees.
2: I hate this.
0: I'm allergic to bees. Every time I see one around, it may as well be a pipe bomb with wings. I can't stand them. Get them away from me. I don't want anything to do with them. Don't name a wasp or a bee or any of the... And they look weird. And they're also dumb. Bees are so dumb, they'll inject you with the only thing that makes them a threat, and then they die afterwards. Way to go, dummy. We are Wasp Wars.
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18: In the 70s, as it was happening, a lot of us probably thought, gee, there's a lot going on. 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
19: Most serial killers don't make any effort to involve media or investigators. They're very secretive. They don't want attention. They almost want their crimes to go unnoticed. But the idea of committing a crime and then calling up the police and bragging about it, that's a whole nother level of terror.
20: A man who wore a medieval-style executioner's hood.
21: Who has baffled the police and baffled the media. He seems to crave publicity. He sent letters and cryptograms to newspapers and the police.
22: Subject stated, I want to report a murder. No, a double murder. I did it.

0: international schedule Wednesday. I would probably schedule a game on Thursday. But if I were the NBA, I'd go ahead and take next Friday off. Give everybody a break. Space this out a little bit. Give yourself 24 to 36 hours of no basketball. You know, nothing on the court. Because if you think for one second that more people are going to care about an NBA playoff game than they are where their team is playing, when they're playing, and when they can book a trip to go see their team play, you're insane. And these aren't even actual on-the-field games. And we're going to know a lot of these games and matchups before that day even arrives. Mike Wilpon already spilled the beans. What do you want to bet the opener on Wednesday night? Because we already know the Thursday, September 10th game in Australia is going to be 49ers-Rams because, you know, the Rams have an issue filling up their stadium with their own fans. Whatever, that's fine. But what do you want to bet Wednesday night is going to be Seahawks-Bears to open up the season? What do you want to bet? Because Mike Wilpon already kind of let it slip. You think he doesn't already have intel as to what it's going to be? Maybe the fact that they've taken this much longer to release the schedule, because there was some thought that it would have been this past week. There was some, maybe it's because they're like, oh man, Wilpon ruined it. Now we got to put another team in there. Maybe that's what it is. But if you ask me right now, hey, go to a betting window. If you were to say, hey, you and Brendan Sorsby, go to a betting window and you guys place a wager on what the opener is going to be in the NFL season next year on the Wednesday night on NBC, I'm going to say it's Bears Seahawks. That'll be my pick. But the fact that the NFL has turned the release of the release into actual news that'll generate interest tells you everything you need to know about the place that the league has and the place that it holds in all of our sports lives. At the Jonas Knox on X, at Jonas Knox Show on Instagram. Again, you can hang out with us as always on the iHeartRadio app. All right, so coming up next here, there is something that's happening in the world of sports that makes no sense whatsoever. It doesn't make any sense. You can try and do whatever math you want. You can reverse engineer it in any direction you want to do it. It doesn't make any sense. We're all watching it in real time, and I'll tell you what it is right here on FSR.
1: All right, what is that song, Jonas?
0: Corn?
1: Corn. Corn is incorrect.
0: Thank you, Mom.
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0: it's, I think that it's hard when you're, you know, being faced with going down 2-0. OKC, hard place to play. Loud place to play.
1: Very loud.
0: So you're gonna, now you're getting back to LA and you've gotta try and muster up something. But I also just don't think that they have, again, that like that sixth gear. Like they just don't.
1: No, they
0: when
1: don't.
0: You don't have Luka on the floor. Like you don't have anything that you can tap into. I mean, how many times have we seen Luka just take over a game in the fourth quarter? And you don't have that. You don't have that guy. And LeBron is not really that guy anymore. He needs somebody else to help him be that guy. And that person is not on the floor. So,
1: and that's the unfortunate part of sports. And I think the ref thing is interesting because this happens to teams that are successful. And this happens all the time. It's happened to the Chiefs. It's happening to the Thunder. The complaint being they're getting favorable calls. They're this and that and the other. And the reality is, sometimes the team is just better.
0: They're just better.
1: And they're getting favorable calls because they're not making the same mistakes. They're just better. And so I think this happens a lot in sports. And I understand it. It's part of the conversation. It's part of the whole thing. But I think that's where we are. And it is just kind of funny, ironic, I don't know what, that the Lakers are the ones complaining about it.
0: We're gonna get actually more into some officiating stuff, but not in a different sport, because I have something to bring up during do's and don'ts, which Ooh-hoo. Is at the bottom of this hour, or the end of this hour, I should say. But yeah, that's it. Like, again, and Oklahoma City too. The thing about them, they have the experience now.
1: Yes.
0: You know, they are For everything that was working against them, the inexperience of this, that, the other, they were very much the San Antonio Spurs of last year.
1: Yes.
0: And now they have the experience. They are like, they know what they're doing, and it just, and they have a great team still, obviously.
1: Yes.
0: Led by Shea. So I can't think that this is really anybody else's conference. I don't think anybody else is getting out of the West. I've been saying that all along, and I really think that this series in particular, if the Lakers steal one, it'll be at home, but we could be headed towards a gentleman's sweep, shall we say.
1: I think we could be headed to a gentleman's
0: sweep. We could be headed towards a gentleman's sweep, too, with the Pistons-Cavs, because let me tell you, I don't see it right now from the Cavs. They already look defeated. They look soft. And like, and to their credit, they've never been the like really brash physical team.
1: Mm-hmm.
0: Like that's not their brand of basketball. Their brand of basketball is much more finesse. It's much more like focused around shooting and all of the finer points of the game. And that's great. But then when you run into a team like the Detroit Pistons who want to punch you in the mouth.
1: Literally would like to punch you in the
0: mouth. And then you add in all of the extra context of like the fact that they've got players, their coach JB Bickerstaff seems like he has a personal vendetta against his former team, mm-hmm. which he probably does.
1: I think,
0: and so you have all this extra motivation with a team that already plays a very physical brand of basketball, and if it is a gentleman's sweep, again, I think it's just going to be Cleveland stealing one at home. But my gosh, like the Pistons look like they are on a mission. And that's also kind of been JB Bickerstaff's kind of, I think the narrative against him up until this point was that he couldn't make adjustments in the postseason. He couldn't figure out how to evolve their scheme for the postseason. And so far, I mean, it looked a little dicey mm-hmm. with the Magic in that first round. But now you seem to have figured out something, or you just flat out have the better matchup, and like the Cavs have the bad end of this matchup because of the brand of basketball that they play.
1: And I think both things can be true. And sometimes, as we've seen many times, a really far better team needs a wake-up call like they have with the Magic mm-hmm. to mm-hmm. kind of pull themselves out of it. Right now they're losing by 11 points, but there's a lot of time sure. left to go in this game. But I definitely think both things can be true. It feels to me like we could be headed for a Pistons OKC finals. I know the Knicks have something to say about that.
0: The Knicks are going to have something to
1: say. And your friend the Pope big White Sox Pope guy is also going to have something to say about that.
0: Well, apparently the entire cast of 30 Rock is just courtside.
1: Yeah, it is actually kind of hilarious. And of course, Timothée Chalamet.
0: Yeah, Timothée Chalamet and Kylie Jenner.
1: When it's not the Met Gala.
0: Right, exactly.
1: Which respect, by the way.
0: Absolutely.
1: I would have picked 100%. The Met Gala. I'm sorry. I would have been like, you know, there is another game on Wednesday. I'm going to the Met Gala.
0: You know how I know that their relationship is solid? Is that she goes to the Met, he goes to the Knicks game. And mm-hmm. It's fine. And then it's she totally joins him at the Knicks game the next time. I'm like, beautiful. Yep. We love this. We love couples that can do things on their own as well. But yeah, I mean, Knicks are up 3-0 over the Sixers. And that just looks, yeah. And you've got Tracy Jordan and Liz Lemon.
1: The memes there also are hilarious. And the ones of Tina Fey.
0: The initial photos I saw didn't have, like, they cropped out Tracy Morgan. And I was like, excuse you.
1: And now I just
0: I need there to be like some sort of like reunion episode or even like vignette of Tracy Jordan bringing. Like, it's obviously, like, the show hasn't been on for a long time. It's one of my favorite shows of all time. 30 Rock is.
1: It's the best.
0: And I need a short of Tracy Jordan bringing Liz Lemon courtside to a basketball game.
1: The memes of him talking to her about the game are so funny.
0: And her shoe game?
1: Amazing.
0: Proud of her.
1: Listen, Tina Fey is a boss.
0: She is a boss. I love her so much. She's responsible for so much of, like, my formative favorite things. Whether it's 30 Rock, whether it's Mean Girls, mm-hmm. that have like shaped my entire personality.
1: It's true. Like she really, it's pretty amazing. As we talked about before, sometimes people don't know the impact. And she's had the impact.
0: She's got to know at this point. So many people's personality is based on her comedy. All right. Well, this was, I'm so excited to see what ends up happening. Because I do think then the next round is when we're getting into these conference finals and stuff like that. That's going to be really, really fun. But we're going to switch gears. We're going to get to the NFL, part of the NFL, after this. But you were listening to Fox Sports Saturday. Stay tuned.
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16: Mortal Kombat 2 is looking for a fight at the box office. The sequel, based on the popular video game series, projected to make between $40 and $45 million in its first weekend in theaters.
17: I could turn a dance floor into a runway.
16: It'll go up against The Devil Wears Prada 2 in its second weekend, as it looks to make between $38 and $42 million elsewhere. Michael,
18: let's take it from the top.
16: Looking to add $35 to $40 million in its third outing. Shakira reclaiming her crown as the undisputed voice of the World Cup. With the 2026 tournament just under a month away, FIFA has officially tapped the Colombian superstar for the game's new anthem. The track is called Die Die. That's Italian for Come On, Come On. This will be Shakira's fourth time performing for the World Cup. Shakira takes the stage in Miami July 1st. BTS in Mexico ahead of weekend sold-out shows. The South Korean supergroup making an appearance with a Mexican president, where they greeted 50,000 fans from the presidential palace balcony. Mexico is the only Spanish-speaking nation in the top 10 markets for K-pop. No Doubt kicking off an 18-show residency at the Sphere Las Vegas. Gwen Stefani and crew treating fans to the best of their ska pop songbook. The roughly two-hour set focused heavily on the band's 1995 breakthrough album, Tragic Kingdom. That's entertainment. I'm Jennifer Bolsoni.
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0: are, right? The other shocking thing about Jeremiah Love being taken third overall, who, by the way, when you and I did our 5-pick mock draft,
1: yes,
0: I had this happening.
1: Mm-hmm.
0: Because I do, it's there's so much about giving people a reason to watch this team and giving your season ticket holders a reason to renew their season tickets and all of that kind of stuff. And that was very clearly something that the Arizona Cardinals, I think, had in mind when they made this pick,
1: yeah,
0: at third overall. Not to say that Jeremiah Love isn't a great player. I think he is. But when you look at the situation he's being drafted into and how much pressure you now have on your rookie class to perform, I don't know if this roster was ready for Jeremiah Love yet, well, because of the offensive line. And now you drafted Chase Bisantis in the second round at right guard. But, like, I don't know, Paris Johnson, your left tackle, Elijah Wilkinson is, you know, you brought him in at right tackle. This offensive line to me is not the offensive line that's going to allow you to get what you need out of Jeremiah Love.
1: Well, and that brings up a different conversation because, we talked about this when we did the mock draft, do teams have the self-awareness?
0: Mm-hmm.
1: Like, we talked about it when I said the Titans might draft Jeremiah Love, and that did the teams have
0: that would be another situation where I would be very concerned because of the offensive line.
1: And, you know, when the 49ers traded for Christian McCaffrey, Kyle Shanahan said we wanted him at the draft. We weren't ready for Christian McCaffrey. And
0: right.
1: That was a very self-aware comment because, you know, Kyle Shanahan loves
0: right,
1: himself a running back.
0: The whole thread of all of this is just self-awareness.
1: And self-awareness is a big thread. It's a very big thread today, but it is very interesting. You know, it's also, as I was thinking, as you were talking with Jeremiah Love, I'm looking at like Fernando Mendoza, and I think the Raiders signing Kirk Cousins is a real benefit to him because it doesn't put all that pressure of here's the franchise. Good luck. You need to save us, you know, in week one, maybe
0: right.
1: in week eight, but not in week one. But Jeremiah Love is kind of like a quarterback in that way for the Cardinals because they really don't have an answer at quarterback.
0: They have Jacoby Brissett and Gardner Minshew.
1: Exactly.
0: And so, they have Carson. I'm sorry. They drafted Carson Beck in the third round. Good
1: right.
0: God.
1: So they don't really have.
0: Good God, Lemon.
1: So they really
0: bring
1: don't
0: really back around.
1: Have a real answer quarterback. So for Jeremiah Love, he kind of has that pressure that a rookie quarterback often has.
0: Yeah. And again, you've expected, I think John Spytek deserves a lot of credit for what he is doing in Vegas and how he is going about rebuilding that team
1: mm-hmm.
0: and bringing in a rookie that has
1: Go Blue.
0: That like, and you're having patience because you know that there's not a whole lot of expectations on the Raiders this year.
1: Right.
0: And so you can afford, this is like the one time, this is the one kind of situation that you can afford some patience in, and you don't want to start Fernando Mendoza right away, even though he was your first overall pick, and any other franchise is going to say, we need you. Now, is Mark Davis on board with that? That's the issue. Is there going to be some competing whatever? Does Kirk Cousins still think that he deserves to be the starter no matter what? There's going to be some balancing when it comes to the egos and everything that John Spytek's going to have to do. But I think the plan and trying to set Fernando Mendoza up for success is the right one that the Raiders are going about doing. I can't say the same for a team like the Cardinals, where they have a lot of issues still. They don't have an answer at quarterback. You are going to have to rely on your run game a whole lot, which is why you brought in Tyler Allgeier, and now you've drafted Jeremiah Love on top of having James Conner.
1: Mm-hmm.
0: But you're clearly sending a message that this is going to be a running team, a running offense. But
1: awesome.
0: Now, so you're right in the sense of, this kind of shifts the pressure onto Jeremiah Love on top of the fact that you are now paying him the seventh highest salary of any running back in the league before he's even taken a snap for you. That to me does not scream with an offensive line that is piecemeal, patchwork, whatever. That doesn't scream setting up for success to me.
1: No, it definitely doesn't. And I think the NFL would probably be a much better place if teams were a little bit more patient and looked a little bit more at the big picture. And in our world and society and what we're used to with you get the news every second, you can find anything you want the second that you want it. That doesn't really apply to building a successful football team. And sometimes there are going to have to be some bad years to get to the good years, and the firing of coaches every year or two, and these drafting these rookies so high, I mean, like, well, good luck. You now have to save the franchise. Doesn't spell success. And so patience would be a really nice thing for the entire league to learn. It's probably not going to happen. No. But I even think fans, and maybe I'm wrong about this, but I even feel like fans, if a organization was just flat out honest and said, hey, we have a new coach coming in, we got a new GM, we're rebuilding this team, in 3 years, we are going to be a perennial playoff team, but you got to stick with us for a few years, and we're going to make the games real fun no matter what. Lots of giveaways, lots of games, whatever. I think I wonder if people could get on board with that. Yeah, fans love their teams no matter what. I mean, Jets fans exist. That tells you everything you need to know.
0: You're so right. It's such an interesting concept. And I think if you were to ask who is the most patient team in the league, I think you would probably say the Packers. I think you would say the Rams. I think
1: the 49ers were pretty patient.
0: I think the 49ers, but... So what the 49ers and the Rams, I think, have in common is that they have shown a track record of success with the current leadership.
1: Yes.
0: So that gives you some goodwill. That gives you some equity. With the Packers, they get to operate that way, A, because they have had success, but B, because they don't have an owner.
1: Yes, that's so true.
0: And so they get to operate completely differently. So they can take a guy in the first round, like Jordan Love, and sit him on the bench for 3 years.
1: Mm-hmm. It's a very,
0: that
1: very
0: most point. Most teams don't have that, and if they do have that, where you have a situation like that just happened with the Rams, and you take Ty Simpson with your first round pick, and you really have an attitude of like F them picks, but you can back that up with that strategy up with the success that you've already had, then you're afforded that grace. But not every team, most teams are not afforded that. So there are only a few select teams that get to operate with a true amount of patience.
1: And I think they should be, though. I mean, I think that's that's an ownership league issue. And I know 100%. That you and I are probably not going to change it after this segment. But who knows who's listening? So maybe we are.
0: Maybe. I don't know.
1: You just never know. But I think, you know, it would be better. But again, it's probably not changing at 219. But maybe. By 226.
0: Well, something that is changing is we're going to have to move out into a commercial break. But on the other side of this, we're going to talk about some more things that should be talked about more. We're going to talk WNBA tip-off. I'm Carmen Vitale. That's Tracy Sandler. 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
23: My 2-month-old son was happily drinking milk from his bottle when he quickly started choking, turned blue, and went limp. My boyfriend transported our son to the changing table as I grabbed an anti-choking device and my boyfriend began assembling it. 2 pumps of the device and my son was conscious, gasping for air and coughing up milk.
22: They all went to the ER to make sure the baby was okay.
23: But upon arriving at Lehigh Valley Hospital, the diagnosis quickly became something so different.
22: One of the doctors had a theory.
23: She stated to my father and mother-in-law that we are young, first-time parents who got frustrated with our baby and violently shook him to make him stop crying. And a confession would only make things easier for us.
22: The parents were told to leave the hospital without their son. And he wouldn't come home for 7 whole months.
23: I'm a postpartum mom dealing with the grief and the trauma of my son being ripped from my arms. And I'm a mom who lost everything in less than 24 hours due to one doctor's misdiagnosis. Enough is enough.
22: And then the next person speaks. And the next one. The stories they tell form a pattern of parents walking into a Lehigh Valley hospital to get help for a child, only to leave without them. And the same doctor's name kept coming up again and again. A pediatrician.
24: I ask you, what kind of doctor does this?
22: That's what I wanted to know too. From Serial Productions and the New York Times, I'm Diane Neary. And this is The Preventionist, a story about a doctor and the rise of a powerful field of pediatric medicine.
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0: He's Buck Rising. I'm Jason Fitz. Together, like a dynamic duo, it's Buck and Fitz on Fox Sports Radio. Hanging out with you, as we do every single Saturday. Well, Buck does every single Saturday. I come and go as I choose.
1: Ah! Finally, some acknowledgement.
0: Oh, man.
1: Slaving away. Making dinner at home. You're off gallivanting around, what, Fishers, Indiana?
0: Last week, I was in the middle of a brawl. I was literally in the middle of a brawl. Punches were thrown. Coaches were fighting with each other.
1: Did you swing on anybody?
0: No. I was trying not to get swung on. Punk. I had to get into the middle of a melee and literally with the microphone say, Coach, what just happened? And hope to God he didn't swear. Arizona versus Vegas got heated. Spicy. So, you got coaches. Cat. Coaches saying naughty words to each other, a lot of words that can't go on, and then players squaring up and punching. Woo. Woo.
1: He's a punk, Mary.
2: Oh, I know.
1: Okay,
0: I'm a punk.
2: Because
0: I didn't swing.
2: Yes.
1: Yep.
0: Okay, swinging on somebody with helmet pads is already stupid. Let's just acknowledge that. Well, I mean, I'm not going to swing. Also, why am I swinging?
1: It's adorable that you think you'd reach their faces.
0: I'm 5'9".
2: Come on,
0: also,
2: man.
0: IFL guys are not the same size as some of the NFL guys you're around all the time, too.
1: They're like us.
0: there's something to that. All right, it's time for the single greatest game show in the history of sports talk radio. Buck, it is time for
1: Would
0: You Rather? I think that was pretty good.
3: It's easy, guys. Don't think too hard.
0: You.
3: Would you rather buck it?
4: It's no good.
3: Or fix it?
5: You guys are getting pretty good at the in unison thing. At least, you know, you're learning how to account for the delay on FaceTime. Well done with that. You actually made Mary audibly gasp when she heard how in sync you guys were right there.
1: Again, a heavy lift on my part because I'm having to jump his cadence when he's leading the cadence.
2: Oh, we get it.
0: Wow.
5: All right, let's go ahead and spin the wheel for this week.
1: Spin the damn wheel. Oh, bro, we get it. The audacity.
5: Okay, would you rather always have to sleep upside down from the ceiling like a bat or constantly have a sharp rock inside your shoe?
1: Oh, no, sleep upside down. The sharp rock is the worst, especially because, like, you don't know if it's in your sock. Is it just in the shoe outside your sock? You're fumbling around for this? No.
5: And you can't get rid of this one either.
1: It can be crippling. It can be actually crippling to have the rock in your shoe.
2: Yeah, but you're going to have blood rush to your head and, you know.
1: It's fine. At least I go quietly. The rock in the shoe is just a slow, literal death march. No, hate it.
0: Yeah, I want to hang upside down too because think how
5: you already do that, don't you?
0: Me?
5: Isn't that how you sleep?
0: No, I'm a vampire. But you know,
1: no, his hair just sticks like that normally.
0: Thank you so much. that is natural. It's crazy. I actually don't put anything in it most of the time.
1: That was me.
0: I want to hang upside down because I want my toes to get really like. Think of what you could do in life if you had. What? Feet so strong that they could hold you upside down for hours at a time. Oh my God. Like, that'd be great. Like, just a party trick of being able to whip my toes out and get a Diet Coke and open it for myself.
1: You don't get super powered toes. You get an inversion.
0: If you can
1: table.
0: Hang upside down and if you can hang, so I'm strapped to a table?
1: Yeah.
0: I didn't know that.
1: You're not doing anything cool.
0: He said like a bat.
5: It's to each his own. If that's the way you want to interpret it, I just like the thought of you like getting home and into your bedroom. There's no bed. It's just like a bar hanging from the ceiling.
1: He just flips upside down.
0: That is a wild, wild process for the hibbity-dibbity, too. All right. What do you got for us next thing? I mean, just saying.
1: Just need you to say sex. Just say sex.
5: Hibbity-bibbity's better. Thanks. All right. Would you rather every time you sneeze, it's a super loud air horn, or every time you sneeze, you say the name of a random infamous serial killer?
0: Oh, I do love true crime. I was going to go air horn, but actually I love the concept of it being a serial killer because that's a great conversation starter, right? Like you sneeze like an air horn, everybody leaves. You sneeze and you call out the name of a serial killer. The room surrounds you because they want to see what name you're throwing out next. I kind of love that.
1: I'm going to go air horn. I'm one of these jerks who, if you walk in front of my car and I'm sitting there, I'm going to honk the horn and try and scare you. So I will absolutely air horn sneeze at people just to try and cause them some kind of a jump scare.
5: Oh, so you can get some personal enjoyment out of it.
1: Yes.
0: Remember, it's every time, though. So what if, like, what if you're at a funeral? then you're air horning it? Like, good. If I, well, I mean, I'm not sure it's any better if I suddenly...
1: Good.
2: Are you going to, like, try to learn how to sneeze on command?
1: Yes.
0: Oh, my God.
2: Or, that like, keep pepper sneeze. By you?
1: Yeah. Just, you know.
5: I like I Fitz I, just be like, huh? Jeffrey Dahmer, you know, like just something.
0: Also, I think about how many times somebody sneezes like 18 times in a row. I can give you 18 different serial killers. You give me 18 air horns, whole room wants nothing to do with you.
5: That's true. It usually comes in like changed your mind? No.
1: Good. Don't invite me to your next funeral. I don't want to go.
0: This is, you know what? Suddenly, this becomes a great party trick, though, when we make our trip to Disney and you have, you know, you have a little case of the sneezies, and all of a sudden, Buck's out there sneezing, and as he's sneezing everywhere, boom, he's giving him air horns. That's the sort of fun you can only get on Buck and Fitz. Thanks for hanging out with us. Stick with Fox Sports Radio all night long. Join us next Saturday. 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
23: Coming up in about a half an hour, an NBA playoff game in L.A. The Lakers down two games to none in their second rounder. Host number one, Oklahoma City, which in the regular season went 64-18 and won the title a year ago. Detroit was at Cleveland today. Cavs on the board in that series. 116-109 today's final. 35 points for Donovan Mitchell. Pistons lead the best of seven, 2-1. Couple more games tomorrow, including Philadelphia, down 3-0 hosting the Knicks. Joel Embiid of Philly returned from injury to play Friday and is probable for Sunday with a hip injury. The NBA draft lottery is Sunday. In a season opener in the WNBA, Dallas won at Indiana 107-104. Then Phoenix surprised Las Vegas 99-66. NHL playoffs, end of two. Hurricanes tied 1-1 at Philadelphia. Baseball wins for the Reds in Miami. I'm Steve DeSager.
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27: Well, that just solved it. We're talking WNBA today for at least 5 minutes. That just all, I mean, sometimes you guys will see what happens in between the breaks or whatever. And sometimes I'm here most of the day, Monty. Monty will mosey on in right before we get started, always on time, so it does not matter. But we don't really know where we're at ahead of time until, like, right now. And now we're going to definitely have a WNBA conversation as the league tipped off to this weekend.
28: We sure did.
27: We won't start with it, but you know what I'm saying? We did see, I will say this, when we do start, I'm Martin Weiss, Monty Bolaños. How are you?
28: Oh, so good.
27: I didn't mean to interrupt your text.
28: No, I wasn't. I was putting our video up. You know what, Martin? I'm going to kick you in the shin. We are close enough for me to do that, okay?
27: That is true.
28: Don't be a hater, okay? Don't be a hater. I just, I'm good. It's been a busy week.
27: It has. I shouldn't even say that because the amount of time that you spent on the air at Fox Sports Radio, if you needed to take a second to check your phone, I understand it. I took it personally, but I have forgotten. Like I saw the other day, it's like day 11 of Dan Beyer and Monsi Bolaños filling in for someone.
28: Yes,
27: who we don't know.
28: We don't know. It just happens. So yeah, busy week, but been able to definitely keep an eye on things in sports, specifically how maybe Game 3 between the Pistons and the Cavaliers was going to unravel.
27: We'll get into that in just a second. I want to introduce the crew. I don't ever do this. I'm trying to start.
28: Okay.
27: All right.
28: I like this.
27: So let's. I want to be better.
28: Okay.
27: You know what I'm saying?
28: I like this. I'm into it. All right.
27: Mary Mack running the board. Producer Ian pretty much put this whole thing together. And Steve DeSager.
28: He does it every time.
27: You know what I'm saying? I like it. Steve DeSager at the update desk. The best update anchor in America.
28: Facts.
27: Steve told me one time, you didn't introduce Ian. I was like, damn it, he's right. So now I'm going to do it from now on. All right.
28: Good job. Hold you accountable. I'll do it too. I'll make sure.
27: High five.
28: High five.
27: One of the things I will...